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5: Welcome to another episode of iHeart's K-pop with JoJo. Oh my God, if you're K-pop stan, spread the word. 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Let me go ahead and stick this in your head. Coming up next hour, special performance and Q&A with the ladies of AdHeart. So get ready for them. But let's kick everything off with Yunjin of TXT, who's going to be joining me in the next couple of weeks. More details on that later on. This is

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0: next song, we're actually gonna need your guys' help. 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
1: Up 2 times?
0: Yeah, and down 2 times.
1: Down 2 times.
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1: down 2 times.
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1: All right, here we go. This is the K-Pop Mix with the legendary DJ Triple XL, brought to you by my fave, Hello Soju. Yeah, Hello Soju, sparkling soju, crisp, refreshing, full of flavor. Hello Soju, every sip is a hit. Hello Soju. 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

0: Jerry, DJ Triple XL in the mix. What up? It's JoJo on the radio from the global pop category. Big shouts to the ladies of Girl Set. This is Chat.
1: Too much. They trying to get me.

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And let me tell you, if you are of legal drinking age and you haven't tried it yet, you are missing out. Hello, soju, sparkling soju, crisp, super refreshing, and perfect for any day or night out. You can get yours now at

0: That was song number 10 this week on the iHeartRadio Countdown. What up? It's JoJo on the radio. Bailey Littrell's here. Brian Littrell's hanging out. Brian, advice to Bailey on dealing with fame.
1: Mm-mm. First off, I love how you say countdown.
0: Count out.
1: Let's see. Advice to dealing with fame. I mean, he's heard me say this a gazillion times. It's like, you have to know who you are as a person going into this business so that you will know who you are when you come out.
2: Right.
1: Because everybody says, oh, you know, fame and fortune, it would change you and it would change your look on life. And in it, it changes a little bit. It gives you a different view of like how you look at things, like the more money, the more problems.
2: Right.
1: You know, when you think about that, it's more pressure. It's more things that you have to decide or pick or decide from. So for me, it's always, you know, knowing who you are as an artist going in so that, you know, when nobody cares and you retire, you still know who that person is. So I think he's great with it. I think he knows himself very, very well. He is already seasoned at 23 just because of growing up in the business as well. So I think he understands a lot of that, which I think that is shown through his music that he does. So I think he takes heed pretty seriously to that.
3: I feel like you almost missed it here because I'll tell you why.
1: Why?
3: He doesn't know who he is yet.
1: Tell me why.
3: Because he's going to be on the senior PGA tour when he retires. And he's going to be like, I was a golfer this
1: whole
3: time.
1: Did you say tell me why, Bailey? Did you say tell me why?
3: I was supposed to play golf this whole time.
0: All right, Bailey Littrell, Brian Littrell hanging out. On with the countdown, let's do it. This is song number 9.
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4: 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Bailey Littrell's hanging out. Brian Littrell, his dad. I may have heard Backstreet Boy, that whole thing, you know. let me ask you, Bailey, favorite, just talking about Backstreet Boys for a brief sec, what's your favorite Backstreet song?
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1: 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He's got this one right here. It's pretty catchy. It's called Taste So Good. It's his latest. You're checking now on Z100. 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

Z100's 2026 iHeartRadio Music Festival is going to be incredible. One of those shows you don't want to miss. And it's coming in hot. September, it's going to be here. We want you to be there. 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
1: 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He's got this one right here called The Time of My Life. It's his latest, and it's a good vibe. I think you're going to like it. 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
16: So you might assume when an actor is delivering what will eventually become an Oscar-winning performance on set, what the director says to them is mostly praise and encouragement. But when Michael Douglas was making Wall Street, its director, Oliver Stone, went in a different direction.
17: I'll say, Oliver literally asked Michael, are you on drugs?
18: And you got to give credit to Michael for not taking it so personally that he walked off the movie.
16: Michael recalled this story at the TCM Film Festival after about a week or two of shooting the legendary 1987 drama. He felt pretty happy with his work.
17: Until Oliver knocked on his trailer door and point blank asked him if he was taking drugs.
18: And when Michael was confused and asked why, Oliver was blunt. He said, you look like you've never acted in your life.
16: I mean, really, Michael Douglas. Instead of freaking out, Michael decided to watch some of the footage and he concluded, I actually think I look pretty good.
17: And eventually Oliver came around and agreed.
16: So interesting here. Michael now is so glad it happened, though, to put a chip on his shoulder. And his Wall Street character, Gordon Gekko, is chippy. It made him channel that and dig deeper. And he got an Oscar for his troubles.
15: That's direct from Hollywood. Back to the music.
19: C-100.

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1: What a weekend. I hope you had a great weekend. Danielle, how was it?
2: It was fantastic. We had the best time.
1: The headline, what?
2: Yesterday we had a birthday party for like the July birthdays in my family. And we had the best time. And my husband was like the head of activities. The games they played in the backyard yesterday were incredible. The food was great. Everything was great. Yeah. Oh, the family. We had so much fun. Friends and family. It was great.
1: Mm-hmm. Well, who didn't love games in the backyard?
2: Oh, there were fun games in the backyard yesterday.
1: Gandhi flew to Columbus and surprised her sister.
3: Yes, aww. I did. That was my highlight. The headline.
1: For her birthday, right?
3: Yeah, she cried. It was wonderful. Aww. I was so excited.
1: And later on, I want to talk about the time you surprised someone and you shouldn't have.
3: I can't wait. But
1: you didn't catch her doing any nefarious stuff, or she was good?
3: No, I didn't catch anything bad. She almost busted me because she is so nosy. It's crazy. But yeah, it was good.
1: All right. How about you, Froggy? How was your weekend? What's the headline?
4: We had a really good weekend. Spent the day at the Clearwater Beach yesterday. It was great. Except I'll tell you more later.
2: Wait, what?
1: So quiet and mysterious.
4: Exactly.
1: What happened? Why are you doing that to us?
4: Well, okay, when you go to the beach, for example, if you and Alex, just you and Alex go to the beach, how do you put suntan lotion or spray or whatever on your back?
1: On my back, someone else has to do it.
4: Yeah. Correct. So guess what? I did Lisa's back. She did my back. One of us has a sunburn today. One of us doesn't. Guess which one has a sunburn?
1: Wait, what happened? What's the problem?
4: Well, she was just, we were taking turns. She's like, here, you spray sunblock, I'll spray sunblock. I'm like, all right. So I did her, and I was really thorough. I did her entire back. I kind of patted it in places and made sure she was all good. When it was her turn to spray my back, it was like, psh, psh, psh, psh. Okay, you're done. So we're walking on the beach. Everything's great. We come home. I take a shower. I get in the shower. My back is on fire. I get out of the shower. I've got splotches all over my back of sunburn where she did not even really spray my back. It was just the obligatory. Psh, psh, wow. Just done. She's awful. Okay, well, she's a bad human.
1: She wants you done. Medium rare, please.
4: She's a bad person.
1: All right. So we always knew that, you know, about her. You know.
4: Thank you.
1: What about you, Straight Nate? How was your weekend?
5: I had the best weekend.
1: Talk about it.
5: On Friday night, I went to Twin Tails. I know you're a partner of that restaurant, Elvis. And it was hands down the best meal I've had in since the last stroke. I can't even remember.
1: Did you have? Oh, my God. Did you have the lobster?
5: We had the tasting menu, so it's a dozen different things. We got the duck. There was this thing at the dessert. Ube, I guess it's like some sort of purple yam or something. It was like ube creme caramel. It was the most beautiful thing I've ever seen, and I've never tasted anything like it. Have you ever been to a restaurant where you tasted something that you have never tasted before?
1: Oh, I know. The first time I had the Bloomin' Onion over at Outback.
2: Yeah.
1: Holy mackerel.
5: So long story short. Phenomenal restaurant. If you have the opportunity to go to this place, Scary, you got to put it at the top of your list.
1: Do it. Mm-hmm. Twin Tails. Get
5: so
1: in there.
5: Good.
1: Hey, Scary, how was your weekend?
6: It was great. My girlfriend and I, speaking of surprises, surprised my buddy Dave, who was hanging out at the Jersey Shore, and said, let's book the same hotel as him and let's hang out, because he's kind of by himself, you know, chilling. So we went down there. We hung out at the Saint Laurent. In Asbury Park, Jersey Shore. Hung out by the pool, drinking cocktails all weekend, and we were well received. He was shocked as hell. I caught him mid mortadella mouth. He was stuffing his face with cold cuts. And he's like, oh, my God. And he jumps off his lounge chair. And he goes, what are you doing down here? I'm like, surprise. You're saddled with us for the weekend.
2: Sorry.
1: Well, I hope he swallowed his mortadella.
6: It was great, though.
1: I've never heard anyone use that expression. We caught him mid mortadella mouth.
6: Well, he was eating his charcuterie board.
1: Scotty B hopped on a plane and fly to London and Paris over the weekend. You had a whirlwind weekend, but how fabulous was it?
7: It was so fabulous. I mean, that's usually not me, you know that, to do something like that on a whim, but it was spectacular. We flew into London, and then the next day we flew to Paris just for lunch and to walk around, and then we took the train back to London the same day.
1: Amazing.
7: It was just such an incredible experience. We saw all the things, you know, the Big Ben and everything that you're supposed to see.
1: the Big Ben.
2: Yeah. You saw a Tower Bridge.
7: And you know what? It was so cool because there were people, it went up, and there were people there that was like, oh my God, I've been here my whole life, and I've never seen it go up.
2: That's cool.
7: So we got to see it go up. Yeah. And it was great. And like, I think Peppa Pig was in front of us on the train. It was so cute. She was, Daddy, can we play a game now? And she was talking the whole time.
2: And the kids sound like
7: I wasn't even bothered by it because I loved it so much. I thought it was the cutest thing.
1: Wait, why would you ever be bothered by that?
7: Well, because the kid was talking the entire train trip. It was quiet except for her and some guy eating nuts next to me. But
1: wow. I love that you went to London and Paris over the weekend, and these are your takeaways. Yeah. So he was texting me from Paris. It's like we're on the train, and they said the next stop is the FDR, Franklin D. Roosevelt stop or whatever. And I went, well, yeah, he's very important to them. So I don't get it. Why? I mean, there's history there.
7: Yeah.
1: He helped liberate France from the war and the Germans at the time.
7: It was just
1: the Nazis.
7: Every stop was like lu-lu-lu-lu-lu-lu-lu-lu. Franklin Delano Roosevelt. Like it was interesting that it was just a regular.
1: Is that your impersonation of French?
7: That's all I could hear on the train, just like here.
2: Yeah.
7: Exactly. But it was such a great time.
1: It sounds like you had a great time, and because of your text, we're in October.
7: Oh, good!
2: Oh, nice. Wow.
7: Oh, maybe we'll surprise you there.
2: Oh God!
1: My favorite
2: gone wrong.
1: One of my favorite meals of all time was walking through the Tuileries, eating a ham and butter sandwich. It sounds like crap here, but you get it in Paris; it's a whole different thing. Anyway, let's move on. So it sounds like everyone had a good weekend. We're good.
7: Yeah.
1: Who's doing horoscopes today? Anyone?
8: Oh, ladies.
2: We are. Ladies.
1: Let's go.
2: All right.
1: All my ladies.
2: Yes. It's Antonio Banderas' birthday today, and Kylie Jenner, who had a very interesting birthday cake for her birthday over the weekend. Mm. Okay. Leo, somebody comes to you for advice, and you give it so effortlessly. Did I say that word right? It surprises even you. Your day is an 8.
3: Virgo, stop circling the same problem and deal with it head on. The answer is simpler than you're making it. Your day's a 9.
2: Libra, someone's energy is completely off, and you clock it within the first 5 minutes. Trust that read. Your day's a 7.
3: Scorpio, resist the urge to stir the pot in any situation that is likely fine. Leave well enough alone. Your day is a 6.
2: Sagittarius, a random detour in your day ends up being exactly where you needed it to be. Your day is a 9.
3: Capricorn, have that hard conversation you've been putting off. It'll take far less out of you than the avoidance has. Your day is an 8.
2: Aquarius, not every opinion you have needs to be shared out loud. Practice holding some things back. Your day is a 6.
3: Pisces, feel strangely nostalgic out of nowhere, and instead of shaking it off, just let it take you for a minute. Your day is a 7.
2: Hello, Aries. A sudden burst of motivation after your days of feeling stuck is all you needed to get back on track. Your day's a 9.
3: Taurus, find real comfort in something completely ordinary and do not apologize for how good it feels. Your day is an 8.
2: Gemini, everything lines up for you in a way that makes you wonder why you ever doubted this path. Your day's a 10.
3: And Cancer, feeling like everyone wants something from you is a sign to pull back. Do it without guilt. Your day's a 5. And those are your Monday morning horoscopes.
1: You know, we're going to play a lot of songs today, a lot of music. There's one song we will not play. We had a fight about it last night.
3: Oh.
1: I thought, being in this business, I knew every song that's ever been released.
3: Oh.
1: So my friend Preston last night says, you know what song I heard today on the golf course? I said, what? My Name Is Not Susan by Whitney Houston. I said, what? What? My Name Is Not Susan by Whitney Houston. Nah. Has anyone on this show ever heard that song?
2: No.
8: No.
2: No.
1: I said, if she released a song called My Name Is Not Susan, I would know about it because, hello.
2: Yeah.
8: Yeah.
1: It actually hit number 40 on the Billboard charts.
2: What?
1: It was a song. It was a... So, of course, we had to play. I'm like, okay, play the... It's the dumbest song I've ever heard in my life. What is... Are you looking it up?
8: Yeah,
1: someone's looking it up.
2: Yeah, 1990?
1: My Name Is Not... Yeah, My Name Is Not Susan by Whitney Houston. It charted.
2: That's crazy. Let's
8: see if we have it.
3: She's talking about a guy who's in love with his ex, it seems.
1: How did that slip by me?
3: I don't know.
1: I mean, she had the biggest songs in the industry.
2: Right.
3: But that wasn't one of them.
1: Well, it actually charted.
3: You have a number 40.
8: Yeah, but number 40 is pretty low for a Whitney song.
1: Okay, but I said, hey, well, what were you listening to? I mean, who would play that? He said it was on Spotify or something. I said, why? Why would he even have that? So I learned something at Whitney Houston over the weekend. She had a song called My Name Is Not Susan.
2: Hmm.
1: What?
8: Why would they name it that? Seriously, like that's a terrible name for a song. That's a terrible
1: name. Well, it sounds like a story someone had to tell.
8: Yeah, it's a story. Right. But I mean, you know, I'm sure the song doesn't, you know, focus on Susan. It's probably, they probably say love and, you know, dream and stuff like that. Mm. Why pick that for a title? Terrible title.
1: I mean, didn't Whitney, like, It's 1990.
2: Yeah.
1: So didn't she like wake up and go, nah, I'd rather not record that.
2: You would have thought.
1: Surprise songs by people. Hmm. Anyway, I think I have a here it is right here. This is a little clip. Thank you, Garrett. Here it is.

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1: All right, I promise you, and I will deliver. We have to talk about Buc-ee's and their big beaver lawsuit. All right. They have several, by the way. Hey, do you remember that song? I think it was by a group called Primus, called Wynonna's Big Brown Beaver.
2: What? Wynonna's got a big brown beaver.
1: Okay. Here we go.

0: 242-0100.
1: Can't even believe I'm on right now.
0: Elvis Duran in the Morning Show.
2: Hey, just asking, what happened just there? I mean, what happened?
3: I have no idea. I think we were mistimed.
4: Who did it?
2: Ooh.
3: I don't know.
4: Whose fault was it?
3: The network and the local were not talking to one another. So that would be Garrett versus Scotty B.
4: Oh, wow. Okay,
2: you guys took this out.
3: Find it out, guys.
2: Well, no, I mean, not now. But
5: can we have an on-air meeting?
6: I might just be really tired. I don't know.
4: This is my favorite thing when everyone throws each other under the bus.
2: Well, no, he just threw himself under the bus. He's got jet lag from coming back from Paris. Garrett's over there looking like he wants to kill everyone.
5: So, no, because normally just I don't even have a chance. You know, Scotty goes, I'm tired, and everybody goes, aw. And then when it's Garrett, it's go, oh, how dare he, dude?
4: Well, here's the thing. You get blamed all the time because you're not in the room to defend yourself.
5: Yeah, no, it's funny. No one can say it to my face, but yet when I'm outside the room, everybody gets your names out of my mouth.
2: But what Scotty just did. And he kind of saved face. He's like, well, I have jet lag. Yeah. I was out of the country for the weekend.
3: Well, possibly. I'll get to the bottom of this. I'll tell you whose fault it was, but give me a minute. Yeah.
2: Anyway. Well, no.
7: I love how Scary. Scary's like, it wasn't me. I don't know who it was, but it wasn't me.
8: It's never Scary's fault. It's never Scary's fault.
4: Oh, if it was Scary's fault, he'd be like, it was a technical glitch.
2: Hey, everyone. No, we don't need to go down that road. Okay. That's not necessary here on the air. Okay. You're not going to take over the show. You are not going to take over the show and crucify people. That's not your gig here.
5: He wants it to be.
9: Why don't I go look? Hang on, what's that?
3: Nate is actually nudging me to do this. He goes, go look.
2: No.
6: Need a calculator.
2: I have to play the red card on all of you. You're out of the game.
8: You don't want to look at the VAR?
9: Who do you think it was,
8: the
9: though?
8: The VAR footage?
5: No, let's not do that because I know who everybody's going to think who it is.
8: Garrett.
2: I don't know until I see proof.
5: Well,
2: and even if there's proof of anything, people make mistakes. It happens. Mm-hmm. We move on. This is the kind of show that actually makes an entire 10 minutes of content out of stuff, something like this, like we're doing right now.
6: So hard to add time.
9: See, I'm going to say it to Scotty.
4: Are you okay?
6: No.
4: He's so tired.
6: I can't add the time up. I don't know what's going on. I need a calculator.
2: I think Scotty is at fault here.
9: I think it was Scotty.
3: I think so too.
8: But it's he so admitted scary. It. He said it was him.
6: I said maybe.
2: But again, it's done and we're moving on.
5: But even if it was Scotty's fault and if I wasn't in the room, it would have been my fault.
2: Of course, if you weren't here, they would crucify you.
5: Yeah. No.
2: But you're actually being crucified and you didn't even do anything.
5: Exactly.
2: Mm-hmm. So,
5: wow, the room's very quiet right now all of a sudden.
2: Well, I know. Well,
9: Elvis,
2: I had to yell at people.
9: You know, we can't argue.
2: We move on. Let's move on. Look at Froggy. What's on your mind, Frog?
7: Because I don't know whose fault it is, but I just think it's great that we crucified Garrett. Scotty's tried to take the blame three times and we keep wanting to blame Garrett.
5: You all have problems. You have problems you need to talk about here.
2: Well, okay.
7: And Scary's just sitting there when, at the end of the day, it could be Scary's fault, but we'll never know.
3: Oh, no, it's definitely not my fault. I know that.
5: He's from Brooklyn.
4: We know Scary. It's not his fault because he's trying to figure out whose fault it is. Yeah. If it were his fault, he would have been like, nah, look away.
10: I will say, Scary never takes the blame, though.
4: I know.
2: No, right. He never does. Never. And I'll tell you this right never. Now. What I'm going to tell you, I'm going to tell you right now. All the years, 30 years of doing this show with Scary at the helm, whatever he's doing. He has made more mistakes than all of us combined.
9: Yeah. But it's always the computer.
2: It's always someone else's fault. It's never your fault. Nope.
7: It's a Wheatstone. It's his fault.
3: So I'm in the line of fire the most, so I have the most opportunity to make the most mistakes. Mm-hmm. Because, you know.
9: And you do.
2: Yes, Garrett.
5: Please don't yell at Scary, because here's what happens. After the mics go off, then Scary comes to me, and then I get yelled at based off of you yelling at Scary, so.
2: Really?
5: Oh, yeah.
2: You yell at Garrett the air?
5: He talks very high, like very loudly, and it comes across as yelling, but he'll tell me that it's not yelling. It's just how he speaks because
3: that's
5: he's from Brooklyn.
3: In me.
8: Oh, my God.
2: Oh, okay, now you're blaming an entire borough of New York City on your stupidity.
3: That's
2: okay, look.
3: The Italian in me.
2: Okay, well, okay, so now you're blaming Italians. Italians
7: Elvis,
2: out there
7: Italian, going, Elvis has Italian in him, too, and he doesn't yell at everybody.
6: I don't think it was my fault. I just added the numbers.
8: Oh!
2: All right. Hey, I'm going to change the subject a little bit. Did you see the story that was out about Howard Stern this past weekend?
4: No.
2: Which well, one? You know, yeah. they recently, by the way, I don't believe it. I think it's sour grapes.
4: Okay.
2: But what's scary? What are you typing to my private zone thing?
3: I'm saying it was another hit piece in the
2: Post. It was a hit piece. For some reason, the New York Post does not like Howard Stern. And you know me, I happen to love Howard Stern. So they recently did something at SiriusXM. They laid off like 12 people that worked for the Stern show. Okay. It happens in this business. We all know that. Then they start coming out with their stories about what it's like working with Howard Stern. And some of them were saying that they would go to the holiday parties and they were told, do not talk to Howard at the holiday party. And they said someone was actually fired for actually going up to him and having a conversation with him. They fired him. Mm. I got to be honest, wasn't there, but I don't believe that. I think people get canned and it happens. It's unfortunate. So they start talking about how he wouldn't talk to them at a holiday party.
8: Yeah,
2: really?
8: I don't know.
2: I don't know.
8: I mean, this is a guy who you heard, like, did such cool things for interns, where if they didn't get paid, sometimes he'd pull money out of his own pocket and give it to them. Like, you know?
4: Does he ever speak on these things when these hit pieces come out? Does he
2: I hope so. Address them? I think he's back. He's back after Labor Day to do a show. Hopefully, it is one day a week, by the way. Hopefully, on that day's show, he will address this.
8: Yeah.
2: He'll So can someone tell Garrett not to talk to me at the party this year?
4: Garrett?
5: Oh, I've been told several times.
4: Nope, you're talking to him.
3: Don't even look at
2: are
3: him.
2: Are you serious? You're kidding me.
5: I'm kidding. Just once.
2: Can you imagine someone saying, do you tell them not to talk to me? No. And if they do, they might be fired.
8: I don't.
2: It's so strange.
4: Did Steve Harvey do that?
5: Yeah.
8: Oh, yeah.
4: Yeah.
2: Again, do we really believe this?
4: Yeah, I believe that one.
7: I don't know about that, but I witnessed Steve Harvey go off on somebody else one time.
4: There you go.
8: You did? Well,
2: we listened to it.
7: Yes.
2: Remember he was in Miami? We heard, and he was in the next studio, and they were going off on this
8: really?
2: Producer.
7: Yes.
2: But we don't know, because we go off on Scary all the time. Doesn't mean we don't love him.
3: That's true. I feel
2: we were going to do something here. Around the room?
1: We had a lot of stuff. Yeah. We got sound. We got around the room.
2: Okay, Danielle's let's go around
1: report.
2: The room.
1: Danielle's report, you've been kicking the can on That's that right. since her
8: we,
1: vomit.
8: We can wait.
7: She threw up.
2: Okay, let's start with around the room. And then if Garrett hasn't run out of the room to call his attorney to sue us for whatever.
5: I got Top Dog. Top Dog's ready to go at any given
2: Top
5: time.
2: Top Dog Law. Should. That would be great. They would love it if you sued us through them. All right, we'll start with around the room. I'm going to start with Froggy. Froggy, what's on your mind today?
7: So I'm definitely one that does not, I will not take restaurant food from one restaurant to another. Like, I won't show up at restaurant A with
2: Who
7: food from
2: that?
7: Somewhere else. Some people do that, but I will not do that. Yesterday, Lisa and I went to a restaurant, and I know they serve Pepsi products, and you know I love Coke Zero. So I grabbed a Coke Zero bottle and took it with me and just asked for a cup of ice. Lisa was mortified. She's like, that's awful. That's so disrespectful. I'm like, no, it's not. It's not the same as taking food from another restaurant. I wanted that specific drink. Do you agree?
8: I don't think that's a big deal.
4: I don't know.
7: There's a difference in taking food from another establishment. I didn't want the soda that they served.
4: So
7: I wanted my own.
4: Didn't have, like, if they didn't serve the food you wanted, would you have brought your own burger?
7: No. I'd go somewhere else.
8: I've taken food from one establishment to the other.
7: Oh, don't do that, Daniel.
8: Well, wait a minute. Say, like, the whole family's going out for dinner, and three of us want from the restaurant we're eating in, but one of us wanted something else. I'll go get that something else and bring it to that restaurant. What's the difference if everyone else is eating something from the other place? Please, you people. Give me a break. That's not a big deal.
4: I used to work at a restaurant, and the reason they don't like that isn't because they don't want other food in there. Yeah. It's because they don't know, like, let's say you get sick. And you try to blame them, but then you brought food from another restaurant.
3: You put bacon on the cheese with the cheese.
7: Cheese is a condiment.
3: Right. Cheese is a condiment. Well, yeah, but you can have a cheese sandwich, right. But my point is,
2: let's move on to the next.
8: What?
2: Hold on. Out of control.
8: No.
2: Who else is ready to go? Because this is the silliest thing I've ever heard in my life.
4: Stupidest
2: That's
4: thing
2: a sandwich.
4: Ever.
2: It's a sandwich.
3: It's missing something. It's missing the main feature.
4: No, it has a protein, vegetables, and a sauce.

New York's number one at music station, Z100. They say tone can be lost in texting. So could what you're sending be read as maybe a bit condescending? I got three texts you might be sending that are patronizing. You may not realize it. Coming up, 10:50. New York.

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The bees alone are worth the price of admission at this year's iHeartRadio Music Festival in Vegas in September. B, Cardi B, B, BTS. 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We'll see you out there.

Z100. It's Seacrest and Tanya and Sissany. So there are three texts that I was reading about that you may be sending on a regular that people consider condescending. Are you doing this next?

0: Seacrest, Sisney, Tanya, Z100.
1: Well, I don't know. This is interesting. They're saying there's such a thing as manifestation burnout, and we may be catching it.
2: Yeah, manifestation burnout. Do you have it?
1: We need to understand it first.
2: I'll explain.
0: Let's get into that. 11:20, followed by 2 hours commercial free. New York's

0: Z100. Well, I don't know. This is interesting. They're saying there's such a thing as manifestation burnout, and we may be catching it.
1: Yeah, manifestation burnout. Do you have it?
0: We need to understand it first.
1: I'll explain.
0: All right. That's next.

0: It's Ryan Seacrest on New York's number one hit music station, Z100. So, have you heard about manifestation burnout? Do you have manifestation burnout? What is it?
1: So, I feel like, let's start with manifestation to begin with. I feel like everyone's always pushing manifest, stay positive, manifest that it will come if you almost wish it, right?
2: Or just believe in it. The universe has your back.
1: All of that. But maybe you kind of can burn out on that. And it's called manifestation burnout, which basically when all those feel-good rituals that you might do, maybe it's the vision boarding, maybe it's mantras, maybe it's just manifesting or writing affirmations, it just becomes stale. You do it so much that it doesn't mean anything anymore and you burn out from it and the magic fades fast on these, quote, manifestations that you've been doing for years and years and years. And I'm talking like years, like going like 5 years deep of manifesting the same thing over and over and over and over and over again.
0: And if it doesn't happen, give it up.
1: That's the thing, though. It's like maybe change the course. And they're saying that it also has something to do with always living in the future.
2: Mm.
1: And so your mindset is then stuck in this, you know,
0: but the
1: future
0: same people
1: focus.
0: That tell me to live in the present, tell me to manifest the future.
1: It's
0: like conflicting reports from the same people.
1: You would think that something so innocent saying like, I'm going to have an amazing day wouldn't be bad. But
0: I think, I don't know. I mean, I'm for it. I'm for putting things out there to make them come true. But I also feel like if 5 years go by and you've been putting it out there, you need to change the headline.
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Ballet, modern, traditional folk, and hip hop with the backdrop of the New York Harbor. It's pretty hard to beat. If you want to get involved in the movement, workshops start at 4 o'clock. It's probably not the best place for me to show up. I don't think I'd be good at any of that. Robert F. Wagner Jr. Park.

0: finding escape from his parents' second split after they'd reunited was what inspired the artist at number one today in the top five to start making music. I'll tell you more in the top five coming up.
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0: All right, it's time. Monday, another week set. Your five favorites. Who's got number one today?
1: Let me look ahead.
0: You might not be surprised. Anyway, we start with Bruno Mars. It's been a steady part of the countdown for several months. Risk It All, number five.

Check it out. When Tame Impala's Kevin Parker was a teen, his divorced parents briefly got back together before breaking up again. And in the aftermath, he began to go to the family shed out back and make music, which slowly turned from an outlet into superstardom. And music like this, Dracula, number one.

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The fall school season quickly approaches. New clothes are in order, which is why we teamed up with JCPenney for the Fresh Start Fund giveaway. 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

Z100. If you want to catch a musical performance tonight that's as much about the spectacle of how it's played rather than what is played, YouTube sensations Walk Off the Earth at Brooklyn Bowl tonight. Famously make their music come to life. It's such a unique way of doing it. Like all four members playing the same guitar at once. How do they even choreograph it, figure it out? Doors are at 7:00.

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1: Is it inappropriate behavior when you're in a relationship if you don't do anything? Like if someone you met DMs you out of their own free will, do you have to report it to your partner even if you aren't going to respond or reply? So Daniel has this situation right now. He's going to be on with us next.

bear with me. I have had an amazing summer that I'm losing my voice. I'm with you all afternoon at La Crystal Rosas. A little later, I'll have your family pack of tickets for Camel Beach Outdoor Water Park in the Poconos, plus your tickets to see Pitbull. Take us where you go. You know, we are.

Z100, New York's number one hit music station. We are surviving the heat. Did you see this morning? Governor Hochul, Mamdani, and the MTA announced a plan to test heat capture technology on subway platforms, because the worst thing from coming on the top of the heat is when we're down in those subway tunnels.

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3: Hey, yo, I'm Crystal Rosas. Yes, I don't have a voice. I've been living my best summer. We're talking Niall Horan right here because his new song, he is saying what he can't live without, his essential items of all time.

I hate that I have to drink hot tea and honey because my voice is out, but that's what happens when you're living your best summer in New York City, Z100, New York's number one hit music station. I'm Crystal Rosas. But I was there Friday night at MetLife, Chris Brown and Usher, and I will confirm that guy that everyone's saying was not Usher the first 5 minutes. That was definitely a clone. Usher, I don't care what you're saying, that was a clone. For just a

Yes, I lost my voice, but we are out here. I'm with you the rest of the afternoon at La Crystal Rosas. I'll have your tickets for Camel Beach Outdoor Water Park and your chance to see Pitbull.

Z100, New York's number one hit music station, New York City's humidity. The humidity is now comparable to the Amazon rainforest where the monkey's at.

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1: What was your wedding dance song? We're commercial free. I'm Crystal Rosas. Olivia Rodrigo says she already has her picked out. It's I Met With You by Modern English. Here's her latest. It's called Stupid Song on C100.

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That rom-com, One Night Only, dropped. And the director said that he had to cut out so much nudity because all of the surveys from the pre-screenings were saying they did not like those sexy scenes. It's giving Love Island, when we told the producers to calm it down.

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1: 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I'm Crystal Rosas. Katie, you're upstate. What are some plans coming up you're excited about?
2: A family trip to Mexico, actually, in September.
1: Wait, my family's from Mexico. What part are you going to?
2: Well, we're just going to Playa Mujeres.
1: Beautiful.
2: So it should be nice. It should be a good time.
1: It will, and it'll also be just as humid as it is this week.

0: 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I'm Crystal Rosas. Marianne, you're here in Long Island with your daughter, Elena. It's her birthday. What's on her birthday wish list?
1: The concert. What is the concert?
2: Yes.
1: The BTS concert.
0: Queen, that was 2 weekends ago. Her birthday wish is to time travel.

Z100, New York's number one hit music station. I'm Crystal Rosas. Home Depot is skipping Halloween and Thanksgiving. They are already selling Santas for Christmas time, and they're already getting sold out.

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1: 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She would get bullied. But listen, it paid off because this one is going crazy. 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

0: 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On everything, I'm at La Crystal Rosas here in Dumont, Jersey. Janelle, what's been the best part of summer so far?
1: Coming back home from college.
0: How far are you away from home?
1: Like 2 hours, sometimes 2.5.
0: What do you miss most about being home when you're gone for college?
1: My family.
0: Right, that's how I feel. I miss my family too.
1: I know, it's good to be back.
0: And what about the food, though?
1: Oh my gosh, so much better. That's number 2. That's the thing I miss the second most.

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It's commercial-free Z100, New York's number one hit music station. You ever look at a couple and you're like, they look so good together? That's how I feel every time Kim K posts photos with her new man, Lewis Hamilton. They look so happy together. They look so cute together. 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He's like her muse number

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0: keep on winning.
1: Oh my God! Thank you so much. I just called and I said six and hung up. And I was like, I have to try. I pulled over, girl.
2: You
1: Oh my God.
2: I'm so happy you tried. I'm Crystal Rosas. Kelly, you're here in Queens, and you just won your family four-pack of passes to Camel Beach Outdoor Water Park near the Poconos Mountains.
1: Yes! Thank you!
2: Of course.
1: It's going to be a surprise, too, because my cousin's birthday is on the 13th. So that right there, like, yeah, this is going to be birthday tickets.
2: Perfect. What's their name?
1: Their name is Kevin.
2: Well, happy early birthday to Kevin. Now, listen, they have over 37 slides and attractions. Are you the Rival Racer girly, the High Noon Typhoon girly, or are you drifting along the Lazy River?
1: The Lazy River girl.
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1: The Lazy River girl.
2: We're going to be relaxing to the max. Now, you hanging out, more winning on the way in the 5 o'clock hour, your pit bull tickets. Well, I'm so hoarse right now with my voice on commercial-free Z100.

0: 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On socials, we're Besties, right? I'm at La Crystal Rosas. Dina, here in Long Island, what are you saving up for?
1: A vacation. It's like $6,000. Yeah.
0: Ooh, to where?
1: Punta Cana.
0: Hey, I've never been. Have you been before?
1: Oh, yeah. This is my third time, but we're going for a wedding this time.
0: Ooh, that's going to be fun. Well, enjoy your trip. Get that tan in. You deserve all the relaxation.
1: Thank you.

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On this hot day, I am sipping on tea with honey to help my voice here. I'm Crystal Rosas, looking for you to be caller 100, because you're going to lose your voice when you see Pitbull, Mr. 305, at Northwell Jones Beach coming up on the 25th. 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As we vibe to this new one from Olivia Rodrigo, it's called Stupid Song.

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1: Oh my God, don't tell me I won.
2: You're caller 100, Kayla.
1: Stop, there's no way. Oh my God, I can't believe it. Stop. Oh my God.
2: Congratulations. I know you get down in Staten Island. For anyone that gets tickets to Pitbull, I always say get that white, crisp, button-up t-shirt. You need your bald cap ready. You need your black aviators.
1: Oh,
2: Pitbull pulling up to Northwell at Jones Beach on the 25th of this month. Congratulations. It's coming up.
1: Oh, my God. Thank you so much. I'm so excited. I can't wait. And this is my birthday month.
2: Wow, queen. Happy birthday month.
1: Thank you so much.

I've been partying way too much. Z100, New York's number one hit music station. Yes, I got to see Usher and Chris Brown on Friday. I was one of those 700 people on the New Jersey Transit that was stuck for 2 hours after the show. It was terrible, but the show was fire.

Z100, New York's number one hit music station. I can't believe it's already next month. 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
2: Our girl Ariana Grande went number one again for the 7th album on the Billboard album charts. Here's Petal.

Happy Monday. We are back. What's up? It's Kayla. Hope you had a good weekend, a good start to your week. All right, tonight we got good music on the way, and I have your chance to win Lil Wayne tickets, so hang out. New York.

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Did you see that Whitney Houston was honored with her own Barbie doll? It's so cute. It's inspired by the look that she had in her I Want to Dance with Somebody music video. So she got the purple, the earrings, the hairstyle, the makeup. 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

100. So my friend was judging me this weekend because I asked for A1 sauce at a steakhouse, and apparently you're not supposed to do that. It's disrespectful to the chef. 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
1: I don't know if you saw the short film that Niall Horan put out, but it's so good. 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He sits down and talks about his album Dinner Party. So go check it out when you can. This one's called Taste So Good.

0: Z100, New York's number one hit music station. So my friend said that she's judging me because I asked for A1 sauce at a steakhouse. She said I embarrassed her because, you know, it's like disrespectful to the chef. So I want to know, who are you judging today?
1: People who wash their underwear with their regular clothes.
0: Okay, I am one of those people. Tell me why, though.
1: Okay, especially if you have children, the gross stuff in children's underwear.
0: Oh, God.
1: Then you're washing it with your regular clothes. Like, let's say you're washing it with your favorite sweater, and, you know, there's germs. And I don't care how hot the water is. 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
0: Honestly, I never thought about that. And I'll never wash my clothes the same now.
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6: Yo, what's going on? It's Kayla. Thanks so much for hanging out with me tonight. All right, coming up this hour, I got music by Sabrina Carpenter. I got Zara Larsson on the way, Olivia Rodrigo, and your chance to see Lil Wayne at Northwell at Jones Beach on September 10th. If you want these tickets, listen away because I'm going to give them away around

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2: So Sienna Spiro's album Visitor has been out for 1 month at this point. I'm still listening to it on repeat. And she says that she hopes this is an album that people come back to in 10 years and remember how they felt when they first heard it. Great expectation. Turn it up.

Z100, New York's number one hit music station. So they just announced who's getting a star on the Hollywood Walk of Fame next. We got Ellen Dakota Fanning, Kate Hudson, Lil Wayne, who I'm really excited about. By the way, I actually have your chance to win Lil Wayne tickets at 7:15 if you want to see him at Northwell at Jones Beach on September 10th. 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

This is your chance to see Lil Wayne at Northwell at Jones Beach on September 10th. If you want to be in the building, call me up. Be caller 100 right now. 800-242-0100. On top of the tickets, you're also going to get a free t-shirt from our Z t-shirt shop featuring an iconic Z100 design. 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
1: Jason from Staten Island, you want to see Lil Wayne?
2: Absolutely.
1: Well, congratulations, you're my caller 100.
2: Oh, wow, thank you.
1: You are so welcome. You can see Lil Wayne at Northwell at Jones Beach September 10th. And the t-shirt's pretty cool, too. It has the iconic Z100 design on it.
2: Thank you. How do I get?
1: Just hold tight. I'll get you all squared away. Everybody else, I got more chances to win tickets tomorrow, so make sure you lock in on Z100.

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1: I would love to be friends with Dominic Fike. Just the interviews that I've seen of him, he seems so sarcastic and unfiltered. 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Let's do Baby Doll on Z100.